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1: Oh. 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
1: Nice. 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
2: Yeah.
1: All right.
0: That's nice. Just get the tempo.
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0: 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Anytime. 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
1: Hello! 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
1: Yeah. Okay, you ready?

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1: You're a legend, Fred.
0: You're bloody right I am. We're all legends. But you're right, I am a legend.
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1: Let's do a run. Let's have a run through. Come on.
2: Okay.
1: Right.
2: Should we start with that old intro of a... And then you bring it in.
1: You should keep it flowing. Da da da da da da da
2: bong. Bang. Okay, try again then.
3: This will be take two, take two.
2: One, two, one, two, three, four.

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1: Okay, right now we'd like to feature a very well-known fireplace that hangs around Mr. May's neck. It's also known as his guitar. We'd like to feature Brian May in his next song. It's called Brighton Rock.

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2: Okay, Bohemian Rhapsody, take one.
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0: 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On air, the best of interviews.
1: It was actually the BPI Awards that we went to collect an award, and Geldof was a few tables away and came over and said, how about doing this thing? And he said, we're going to have this and this and this and this. And we said, oh, yeah, I'm sure, you know, thinking that it was an almost impossible thing to get together. But we said, yeah, we'd be interested. And then a bit later on, he rang up and said, look, Brian, I have to have a commitment, you know. Mm. And so we sort of talked about it a bit more, and it seemed like we were all very keen to do it, you know.
2: Is that because you support the cause and want to do your bit, or because it's such a unique rock event that you can't afford to miss out in a way?
3: To answer that, honestly, it's a bit of both, actually, because I think it is a very good cause, and initially I think we would have liked to have taken part in the Band Aid single, but I think we were in separate parts of the globe, and so the second bash at it was this thing, and also the fact that some of the biggest and best known groups around the world are taking part, why not us? So I think it makes me personally proud to sort of be part of it, actually.
2: Is it difficult to choose numbers for a 20-minute set? Do you find that you have to stick to your best-known numbers?
1: Yes, we've just been talking about that. It is pretty hard to make the choice.
4: You don't really know quite what to do, you know, whether to play the hits or to try and do something new. But I think in 20 minutes, really, we've got to play things that people know and will recognise, you know, in Turkey or wherever they're watching, maybe.
3: So we're still squabbling over that fact. That's what he's trying to say, yeah.
2: You're known for the spectacle of your live performances, for the backdrops and the expansive lighting rigs. Is it going to be difficult to cope with the sort of sparsity of Wembley?
1: Well, it all comes down to if you can play or not, really, which is nice, really, in a way, because I think probably there's probably an element of people who think that groups like us can't do it without the extravagant backdrop, but we'll see, you know.
2: After 13 years, do you still get excited about this sort of live performance?
3: This one especially,
1: yes. It's great,
3: yes. We still like to play and fool around.
2: And what about the number that you two are going to be performing towards the end, towards the finale? What's the story behind that?
3: Well, actually, it seems that it looks as if we actually wrote it for this occasion, but we didn't, actually. It was done a long time before that. It seems to fit the bill, actually, so I think they opted out and said, well, why don't the two of us... Because, I mean, during a Queen show, it's just the two of us that actually play, and Roger and John actually go and have a drink or something. But so we weren't really going to do that one, but it seems to be very sort of a part of the show. It's very meaningful, and so we're going to do it.
2: Tell me a little bit about it.
3: Oh, you tell them.
1: Oh. It came about when we'd almost finished recording the album The Works, actually, and we'd been throwing stuff off because there wasn't room for it, and in the end we threw off so much that we said, there's a little hole here, just needs something. And actually Mac, who was producing us, said, well, why don't you do something really simple, you know, just write a song. And Freddie and I were there late one night, and we just came up with this thing. It was very quick. And we just had this particular thing in mind, you know, the whole business of Africa was in our minds. And that's the way it came out.
2: Saturday is meant to be all for a good cause, and there aren't meant to be any egos involved. But
1: no egos at all, no.
2: But are so many superstars going to find it difficult in each other's sort of personal spaces?
4: Complete, totally impossible.
1: It's going to be hilarious.
4: Chaos.
3: I think it's going to be chaotic. Yes, yes. It has to be. I mean, we're not all one to

0: actually well-behaved kids are. It was just, but that's going to sort of actually be the nice part of it. Actually, there'll be lots of friction, and we're all going to try and outdo each other, I guess. And we're just going to go and play.
1: That's right. I mean, you want to give something special, really, because that's what it's about. You know, not the regular thing. So everybody's going to be out there giving their best, and that's what it's about. Make some money for those people. That's, as Geldof says, that's what it comes down to. You know, we can all have a great time, and I think we will, but it comes down to the fact that it's going to make tons of money. And for a change, the money's going to go to the right place.
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1: Queen Diary. On this day in history.
2: Hello, today is June 16th. Here are some dates from Queen history. 1977, good old-fashioned lover boy from A Day at the Races was broadcasted in Top of the Pops. 1988, Roger appeared on BBC Brainstorm Show with half-minute drum solo. His heartbeat rhythm and pulse were checked before and after the workout. 1993, Brian played live on Back to the Light Tour at Hammersmith Apollo, former Hammersmith Odeon, London, UK. 1998, Brian did another World VH1 acoustic set was broadcasted on TV. Brian played on My Way Up, Driven By You, Why Don't We Try Again, Only Make Believe and Tie Your Mother Down with Alternative Intro. 2014, Queen plus Adam Lambert played live at the iHeart Radio Theater, Los Angeles, USA. Promo gig shortly before the American tour. The event was broadcasted live on radio stations and some websites. It was Queen Diary by AI Voice Nate, Queen Radio Net.
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1: Queen are headlining a massive open air concert in Milton Keynes, supported today by Joan Jett and also the Teardrop Explodes. When Bow Wow Wow supported Queen, however, on the continent, all didn't go well. In fact, they even had to quit the European tour. So when John Tobler met up with Brian May of Queen to discuss the new album, he first asked Brian for Queen's verdict on Bow Wow Wow.
2: We liked him very much. We liked the record, and after the first couple of nights, we liked him on stage. Now, there was a certain section of the audience who didn't like him, who found them, I don't know, very modern. It's very, I mean, our audience is, it's a sad comment, but our audience is perhaps a little narrow-minded in that way. I don't know. I mean, it's only a very small percentage anyway, I would think. I think most people give him a very good hearing. But there are a few people there who went so far as to throw things at him, which, to be honest, I was pretty disgusted at. I didn't think that would happen at our concerts. Now, unfortunately, the Bow Wow Wow decided to throw them back as a matter of policy. And so, on a couple of nights in particular, it just snowballed into a big fight, which became very silly. The worst night of all was one night in Leiden in Holland, where there were just loads and loads of cans thrown about, not all empty either, I might add, which was getting really sullen. Where there were just loads and loads of cans thrown about, not all empty either, I might add, which was getting really

0: Queen Diary on this day in history.
1: Hello, today is June 16th. Here are some dates from Queen history. 1977, good old-fashioned lover boy from A Day at the Races was broadcasted in Top of the Pops. 1988, Roger appeared on BBC Brainstorm show with half-minute drum solo. His heartbeat rhythm and pulse were checked before and after the workout. 1993, Brian played live on Back to the Light tour at Hammersmith Apollo, former Hammersmith Odeon, London, UK. 1998, Brian did another World VH1 acoustic set was broadcasted on TV. Brian played on My Way Up, Driven By You, Why Don't We Try Again, Only Make Believe and Tie Your Mother Down with alternative intro. 2014, Queen plus Adam Lambert played live at the iHeart Radio Theater, Los Angeles, USA. Promo gig shortly before the American tour. The event was broadcasted live on radio stations and some websites. It was Queen Diary by AI Voice Nate, Queen Radio Net.
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1: No, hell's much better. Look at the interesting people that you're going to meet down there. 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
1: The story behind the song, Seven Seas of Rye. The first time I ever heard Queen was when they appeared on the UK chart show Top of the Pops on the 21st of February 1974, singing this song. I was nearly 12 at the time. First that piano, then the guitar blasts, and those opening words, "Fear me, you lord and lady preachers, I descend upon your earth from the skies." They might very well have landed on a meteor as far as I was concerned. The appearance on Top of the Pops hadn't been planned, as the single, which would be the first from the band's forthcoming album Queen 2, hadn't been released yet. But a spare slot became available. Interestingly, bearing in mind the collaboration 7 years into the future on Under Pressure with David Bowie, it was he whom they replaced. This was a superb opportunity. In those days, an appearance on Top of the Pops was absolutely the exposure you needed to get known. From the moment the substitution was agreed, the wheels had to be set in motion quickly. Queen first had to record a backing track and then pre-record their performance the day before the broadcast. As none of them had a TV at the time, they watched the show itself through As none of them had a TV at the time, they watched the show itself

second side, or side black. The lyrics contain a mixture of medieval terms and references from Greek mythology. They sounded good, and still do, and you didn't care very much about their not making sense. It's been suggested that the origins of the mythical land of Rye lay with games Freddie played with his younger sister Kashmira during their childhood in Zanzibar. Another Freddie track, Lily of the Valley, on Queen's third album, Sheer Heart Attack, also makes reference to both Rye and the Seven Seas. Seven Seas of Rye moves with awe-inspiring vitality until it finally breaks into a chorus, I do like to be beside the seaside. Despite the fact that this was a very old music hall song, it was well known, even to us of the younger generation. It had cheerful overtones of holidays on the coast, and it made you realise that, in spite of their apparent perfectionism, this band would add a bit of fun here and there. In this last part, Queen 2's co-producer, Roy Thomas Baker, played the stylophone, and the band's early manager, Ken Testy, was among the singers. A dance mix appeared on the 1991 remaster of Queen 2, and the original's arpeggiated piano intro can also be heard less than a minute before the end of the track It's a Beautiful Day, reprise, on the 1995 Made in Heaven album. In We Will Rock You, the musical, the song was sung by Khashoggi, the Seven Seas of Rye being the place where he sent the Bohemians who'd had their brains zapped so they didn't have any further thoughts about music. The song has been revived as a live number since the start of the Queen and Adam Lambert collaboration, but not necessarily in full form. In the early days it was an opener, as it was at a concert of theirs that I attended at Marley Park, Dublin, in July 2018. This is Alison Sezzi for Queen Radio Net.

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0: What do you think that has kept the band...
1: Don't I look good?
0: Yeah, you look great, Freddie. What do you think has kept the band together and so intact, and same personnel
1: money.
0: For so many years?
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1: Oh.
2: Light's not on.
1: It is, isn't it?
2: Oh.
3: Okay.
1: Huh. 3...

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Thank you.

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1: Put a bit of Silver Salmon. I know he doesn't know it, but he might just play on. Just put... Just a...

0: I've always been like this. Success does help. 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But I mean, that doesn't stop me. If all my money ended tomorrow, I would still be the same person. I'd still go about the same way, like I had lots of money. And that's what I used to do before. That's part of me, and I'll always walk around like a Persian popinjay. And no one's going to stop me, honey.
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2: Here you go, it's okay.
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2: Oh, fucking hell. We might have to edit. I mean...
5: What's the matter?
4: Oh, Brian's fucking around.
5: Brian! Ready for take?
2: You're swapping out. He's just swapped amps. He's cheating.
5: Okay, this will be take whatever it is. Take four.
4: Okay, hold on.
2: One, two, three, four.

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1: Now, this summer, the Queen musical, We Will Rock You, will return to wow audiences. But before we talk to Sir Brian May, Roger Taylor and Ben Elton all about it, here's why we've been loving Queen for six decades. Please welcome Sir Brian May, Roger Taylor and the man who wrote the musical, We Will Rock You, Ben Elton! We will get on to the musical in a short while. Good to see you, by the way, gentlemen. Looking very dapper, might I say. But, you know, we had a classic montage there. You've got to have a montage, haven't you? Saw some of the classic hits. Brian, which one do you love playing? Which is your favourite to play still?
2: You know, I still love playing them all, I have to be honest. I would have to say We Will Rock You, especially as this is the moment where we're relaunching the musical, which is named after that song. Always gives me a good feeling. I mean, Rock You and Champions are a kind of staple for the end of the show, and you kind of know it's going to score. You're going to know, you know, people will be happy at the end of that if they weren't already. So, yeah, it's lovely. And you get the feeling that you don't really need the instruments. You could actually do it with the audience and they would get it.
3: Yeah. That's because so many of the songs are celebrated in the musical. It's been so successful. What, it started in 2000. But, Roger, actually, you weren't a fan at the start, right?
4: Well, it's not that. I wasn't really a fan of musicals in
3: general.
4: But of course, we tried to make it a real rock and roll musical, mm-hmm. which is why we felt we needed somebody funny like Ben, who had this sort of revelatory idea, I think, walking in the park one day. And so we've really had a lot of fun and brought a lot of pleasure, I think, in the years that the three of us collaborated
3: at
4: the Dominion. Yeah.
1: Well, this is thing. It's coming back to the West End, Ben, and people will be delighted. People absolutely love it. You've loved it. Now, just for the people who haven't seen it, tell us how the story works with the songs that we all know and love.
5: Well, I think the reason I was the luckiest writer in Britain and got the gig, got invited to put a show together for Queen's theatrical debut, was because they wanted a comedy. Because Queen have always had this wonderful sense of humour. There's always been such glee and such joy and fun. You know, the whole idea is that people should come together and celebrate our common humanity. I think that's the reason that Queen have been such a cultural colossus for so many decades, that people feel uplifted in the presence of the music. And so the musical had to do that too. And for that, it has to be humorous. It has to be laughter. And that was really the first pitch was they came to me and said, we want to make it funny. And it is funny. And perhaps that's what makes it a bit different from most musicals, because although musicals are fun, I love them, they're not normally full-on comedies as well as the greatest rock song book in history.
3: Well, you've got some familiar faces in it. You've got, what, Brenda Edwards
5: is playing Killer Queen. She did 2 years for us at the Dominion when we did our 12 years at
3: the
5: Dominion.
3: She's got a fantastic
5: And a new
3: voice.
5: Face is Lee Meads, fantastically. I know,
3: Brilliant.
5: Of course, from Andrew's Joseph.
1: Yes.
5: And there's an old codger.
3: Who
5: did a fantastic audition. I mean, I auditioned this bloke playing the rebel leader. He did a fantastic audition. I mean, I auditioned this bloke playing the rebel leader. And

0: The singer, right?
1: Yeah. Certainly as a professional singer. Oh, I did okay. Do Consider Yourself, as I say.
2: We can't wait. I tell you, we can't wait.
1: I've obviously got somebody I can go to, and that is an amazing privilege. Roger's going to come in and work with me a bit on it, and that will be
3: imagine
1: it for me, a 16-year-old Queen fan, all those years ago, and I'm going to be working with Roger to sing Days of Our Lives and with Brian.
3: Fantastic. Now, we have had loads of messages for all three of you. First of all, though, we would like to say congratulations, Sir Brian, on the knighthood. I feel like we should all bow down.
0: You know, I like the curtsying thing. Yeah.
3: Yes. Do people curtsy on the streets? They should.
1: He makes his horse curtsy.
0: All the time.
2: When
0: I don't. I think it's the sword that puts them off.
4: Yeah.
0: Thank you very much.
3: Alexis says, I first saw Queen when I was 10. I am now 46 and still listen to them and see Queen and Freddie as role models. Their music has inspired me, educated me, and seen me through some very tough times in my life. Nice message, isn't it?
0: Nice to know.
5: I'll go down to this bottom one. Yeah. Michelle says, is there any chance of another Queen and Adam Lambert tour here in the UK?
0: Well, it's not long since we did it, of course. Mm-hmm. We are going to the States in the autumn, and I think, well, maybe somewhere else in the spring, and maybe we get back to England after that, I can't say Europe, can I? We get back to Britain and possibly Europe as well.
1: Queen go on forever.
0: Yeah. But I mean, there's no plans right now.
3: No.
2: We do still enjoy it, you know. It's a thrill every time.
3: And Adam's a great guy. He was on just the other week.
0: Adam's a nice guy.
2: He's great.
3: Yeah. Well, We Will Rock You opens at London Coliseum on the 2nd of June for 12 weeks. Brilliant.
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0: Yeah, let's try this on you. It's having fun.
1: Or at least give me a towel.
0: It's fun. Oh, God, I wish I did this more often in my life.
2: What?
0: I wish I'd done this more often in my life.

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1: Not bad, not bad. Yeah, see, I think if you do that, Roger, it'll be beautiful. No, so it doesn't sound like everybody went to the middle eight.
2: No problem.
1: And then you keep on the bell. I think it's much more refined. Okay, another one from the top.

0: Green Diary on this day in history.
1: Hello, today is June 16th. Here are some dates from Queen history. 1977, good old-fashioned lover boy from A Day at the Races was broadcasted in Top of the Pops. 1988, Roger appeared on BBC Brainstorm show with half-minute drum solo. His heartbeat rhythm and pulse were checked before and after the workout. 1993, Brian played live on Back to the Light Tour at Hammersmith Apollo, former Hammersmith Odeon, London, UK. 1998, Brian did another World VH1 acoustic set was broadcasted on TV. Brian played On My Way Up, Driven By You, Why Don't We Try Again, Only Make Believe and Tie Your Mother Down with Alternative Intro. 2014, Queen plus Adam Lambert played live at the iHeart Radio Theater, Los Angeles, USA. Promo gig shortly before the American tour. The event was broadcasted live on radio stations and some websites. It was Queen Diary by AI Voice Nate, Queen Radio Net.
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dark city, so different from the Tomskoy. 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

0: We call the album A Night at the Opera. No, don't misunderstand, darling. It's a rock and roll record with the scale of opera, the pathos of Greek tragedy, the wit of Shakespeare, the unbridled joy of musical theatre. It's a musical experience.
1: Yeah.
0: Rather than just another record. Something for everyone, something... Something that will make people feel belongs to them. We're mixed genres, we're cross boundaries, we're speaking bloody tongues if we want to.
2: No, there's no musical ghetto that could contain us.
0: That's it.
3: No one knows what Queen means because it doesn't mean one thing.
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1: What's wrong with this song?
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0: Except that it's 6 minutes long.
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0: Oh, you'd have to be mad to play it.
3: You'd have to be bonkers.
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1: The latest album from Queen, it's a live double, including stage performances of songs like Bohemian Rhapsody. And it's their first live album, and drummer Roger Taylor has been telling Richard Skinner about it.
2: We recorded the live album, actually, in Europe. We did a very long tour of Europe earlier this year, and we just recorded every night. We took along a mobile track, and at the end we listened to cassettes of every night and went to Switzerland and mixed it. I think one of the things we tried to do with the live album, we did try to make it a genuine live album with a concert atmosphere. I don't think there's really any other way of doing it.
3: There's plenty of audience involved there, isn't
2: there?
3: Yeah,
2: there's tons of audience on it because it's real.
3: I must admit, listening to it, it does sound like a live LP. It has the drawbacks of a live LP.
2: Yeah.
3: It does have the excitement there.
2: Yeah, I mean, no live album is going to be as high fidelity as a studio album. I mean, there's just no way. So why try and get halfway there? You might as well try and keep in that excitement.
3: When it comes to putting the stage act together, how do you decide which tracks you're going to use on the stage? Because so many of your tracks, like Bohemian Rhapsody, are so sophisticated and, in a sense, stuck in a studio, it must be very difficult to reproduce them on stage.
2: Yeah, but we have no trouble with the major part of the song, but the middle section, that sort of, you know.
3: Yeah, I know how it
2: goes. The one everybody takes off. It's we actually leave the stage there and just play a tape, just really to give some continuity, and then we all just come on again for the big bang section at the end.
3: Beyond that one particular section, do you find it difficult reproducing tracks live?
2: Sometimes, yeah. I remember Somebody to Love. That was a really, really hard one. We had a lot of problems doing that at first, but now they seem to take on a different sort of life, and you have to cut certain corners because you can't do seven-part harmony with like three or four people. So we usually cut down to sort of three or four-part harmonies and try and make them as effective as we can.
3: I admit that you can't say an awful lot now, but if you look in general terms at the music you're making today, is it getting simpler or what?
2: Yes, it's getting simpler in format, I think, because we used to go for really complex structures, but more subtle in other ways, I think. We're much more spontaneous these days, and I think we're just letting things come out and really mastering the ability to let things come out more naturally seems to work better.
3: In the future, do you intend to continue creating in the studio and then going live, or would you like to maybe do it the more conventional way and go out and get music together on stage and then record it?
2: Interesting, but in our position it's very difficult because people come to our shows, I think, wanting to hear things they know or partially know or etc. And so what we try and do is we basically play the songs we're best known for and extrapolate around them and try and give them some extra dimension on stage. I think that would be a very hard way to work. At the moment we're in Munich and we're working on just some new songs just to see what we can come out with.
3: Is this the approach. Beginning of a new LP?
2: No, it's not actually. It probably will turn out to be part of an album. As the songs do seem to be coming, but we're literally sort of creating them there, which is very different for us because we've always been we've gone into the studio with the basic material there. All sorts of surprising things coming out, actually.
3: Is it actually changing the sound of Queen?
2: Oh, yeah, some of them are, a couple of them are totally different, but I don't think any of this will be released for a while because of this, the live album, but I'm very enthused about it.
3: Thinking of the future then for Queen, you've got such success behind you. It must be difficult to think of new goals to conquer. What would you like to say your ambitions are now?
2: Just to keep on being interested and to keep on being excited by it. It's the main thing. Because the money isn't really such a goal. So it's great to see an album going the charts every time. It's a great thrill every time. You never lose that thrill. I don't think anybody could lose that. You know, to know that people do actually want it. So you're not sort of spending all that time, you know, sort of, you're not wasting it in your own, just to your own ends, really.
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1: 1, 2, 3, 4. Didn't sound nice, sorry. This thing always sounds out of tune, even though it is. All right, then. 1, 2, 3, 4. Oh, it's you, Bulsara.
2: What?
1: You, that's flatting bastard. You're going, na-na-na. It really makes a difference, because if you do that, I sort of squeeze on the string to make it sharper.
2: Come on! Okay, okay, sorry, sorry. I won't sing.
1: It's very important.
2: Oh, okay, then.
1: Right.
3: Right. Anyway, what's going on here, then?
2: Right. Right, Brizy.
1: 1, 2, 3, 4.

0: Yeah. Do another one straight away, because that wasn't too good. Roger, you fucked it up.
1: Not so you'd notice.
2: I noticed.
1: Very silly little rules all over the place.
3: No, now, I want you to do this.
0: No, that wasn't the one you fucked up.
1: No, I know.
2: Take.
1: All right.
2: What do you think this group's called?
0: Bitch.
2: Queen Bitch.

0: Queen Diary on this day in history.
1: Hello, today is June 16th. Here are some dates from Queen history. 1977, good old-fashioned lover boy from A Day at the Races was broadcasted in Top of the Pops. 1988, Roger appeared on BBC Brainstorm show with half-minute drum solo. His heartbeat rhythm and pulse were checked before and after the workout. 1993, Brian played live on Back to the Light tour at Hammersmith Apollo, former Hammersmith Odeon, London, UK. 1998, Brian did another World VH1 acoustic set was broadcasted on TV. Brian played on My Way Up, Driven By You, Why Don't We Try Again, Only Make Believe and Tie Your Mother Down with Alternative Intro. 2014, Queen plus Adam Lambert played live at the iHeart Radio Theater, Los Angeles, USA. Promo gig shortly before the American tour. The event was broadcasted live on radio stations and some websites. It was Queen Diary by AI Voice Nate, Queen Radio Net.
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You know something? There's been a lot of rumors lately about a certain band or Queen. And the rumors are that we're gonna split up. What do you think? They're talking from here. My apologies, but I say what I want. You know what I mean? So forget those rumors, we're gonna stay together until we fucking will die, I'm sure. Queen Radio Net.

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1: This is another one, Bites the Dust.

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1: Queen live in Hyde Park in London on the 18th of September 1976. Queen wanted to thank the British fans for their support over the years and came up with this idea of a huge free concert at the Hyde Park. Over 150,000 people arrived, and this is still a record for this venue to this day. The intro is atypical. It starts with a yet unreleased A Day at the Races overture and continues with the Bohemian Rhapsody intro that was used on the previous tour. The show began with a significant delay because the band wanted to start playing in the darkness in order to make use of their lights and effects. As a result, the show ended half an hour after its scheduled ending time, and Queen were forced not to play the rock and roll encore because the police threatened to arrest them. Bob Harris got the task of announcing to the crowd that the show was over, and the police turned off the main power feed to the park, forcing thousands of people to make their way home in sheer darkness. There's a nice complete pro shot video on the bootleg market, but it probably won't get released as the quality doesn't meet the high standards set by the band.
2: Right now, I'm going to do a pretty special song. This is a new song from our forthcoming album. It hasn't quite been recorded yet. Anyway, a song called You Take My Breath Away.

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Oh, help me, Lord. Above a stormy sky.

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1: We'll just do a load of waffle, and then Paul can spend a week cutting the trailer up. Okay. Well, normally, of course, I don't like Mondays, but this bank holiday Monday is going to be an exception because we have four queens for an hour, and they are...
2: Roger Taylor here.
3: Brian May.
4: John Deacon.
5: Freddie Mercury.
1: There we are, told you.
2: Join
3: the
2: us.
3: The boys from the Queen.
6: Once more, please, what you were saying, the boys from the Queen.
3: What's the title of the show again?
2: Queen for an hour.
1: Normally, of course, I don't like Mondays, but this Monday is going to be different because we have four guys who are going to be queen for an hour, and surprisingly, they are.
2: Roger Taylor, drums.
3: And Brian May.
4: John Deacon.
5: And Freddie Mercury.
1: Told you. Trust me.
3: That's got you, isn't it?
1: Go on, Freddie, say something.
5: Oh, I see. I thought you were going to lead me in.
1: No. You just go in your own time there. We can use all this. Go on, Freddie, say something. Oh, sorry. Go on, Freddie, say something.
5: Hello, this is Freddie Mercury. I hope you like some of our new tracks from an album called The Miracle.
4: Hello, this is John Deacon. 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
3: Who is going to be Queen for an hour. 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

0: Queen Diary on this day in history.
1: Hello, today is June 16th. Here are some dates from Queen history. 1977, good old-fashioned lover boy from A Day at the Races was broadcasted in Top of the Pops. 1988, Roger appeared on BBC Brainstorm Show with half-minute drum solo. His heartbeat rhythm and pulse were checked before and after the workout. 1993, Brian played live on Back to the Light Tour at Hammersmith Apollo, former Hammersmith Odeon, London, UK. 1998, Brian did another World VH1 acoustic set was broadcasted on TV. Brian played on My Way Up, Driven By You, Why Don't We Try Again, Only Make Believe and Tie Your Mother Down with Alternative Intro. 2014, Queen plus Adam Lambert played live at the iHeart Radio Theater, Los Angeles, USA. Promo gig shortly before the American tour. The event was broadcasted live on radio stations and some websites. It was Queen Diary by AI Voice Nate, Queen Radio Net.
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0: Stop that shit. That's Brian, Roger, and
1: 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And John, yes.
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1: The story behind the song, Ride the Wild Wind. This track on the 1991 Innuendo album originated with Roger, even though, as was the agreement by then, it was credited to the whole band. If you'd asked a dedicated Queen fan to take a guess, they would surely have worked out that it was Roger through the obvious traits of the song. The escapism of Tenement Funster, the drive of I'm in Love with My Car, and the rail track rhythm of Breakthrough are all to be found here. Furthermore, there are Roger's spoken backing vocals, which are a superb accompaniment to Freddie's smooth but powerful lead. The original demo, which became available on the 2011 re-release of Innuendo, contained Roger's lead vocal, and the drum machine and some of the synthesizers were retained from it for the final recording. John's gentle bass and Brian's hiking guitar solo complete the recipe. The lyrics, which are an invitation to throw caution to the wind, contain common English idioms like push the envelope, which suggests trying out new things, and sit on the fence, meaning to delay making a decision, which the narrator's partner is told not to do. This advice is supplemented by whizzing sounds created by an Audi rally car, resembling high-speed motors passing through strong air currents, a little reminiscent of the engine noises on I'm in Love with My Car. However, the use of the word ride might also suggest a biking adventure this time. It seems you can keep your options open. Ride the Wild Wind was released as a single in Poland, where it reached the number one spot. A live Roger solo version, in which he takes on both the lead singing and the spoken parts, appeared on the B-side of his single Happiness in 1994. This is Alison Sezzi for Queen Radio Net.

We're gonna ride tonight. Your angel eyes are shining bright.

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0: some very good beer. I drank some very good beer I purchased with a fake ID. My name was Brian McGee. I stayed up listening to Queen when I was 17.
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2: Oh, just got a blank. Right.
3: Don't stop.
4: Five.
2: Oh, you don't think I should?
3: No, I need to go on, because you might just do it
2: hurt. Yes, you're dead right. All right, I shouldn't stop.
3: And also, it's a relieved attention when you make it.
2: You're dead right, actually. Right, do it again. Sorry.
4: Six.
2: Right, here we go then.

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1: Sounds fast, doesn't it? I know, I did a mistake, but I wanted to carry on. Actually, the first part of that wasn't bad. I'll do another one.

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0: Phil, what are you doing here? 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Again.
1: What if he honks in the car?
0: I'm giving you a no-honk guarantee.
1: Phil, if you're gonna spew, spew into this.
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1: Not again. 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You'll never afford it! Live in the now!
2: It will be mine. 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
1: 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He's great. He's such a powerful character, personality. 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
1: Can we just try this riff like this?

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1: Where would you like to go? What would you like to do?
2: In London.
3: Yes. In London. Have a nice dinner. That's basically what...
1: What would you eat?
3: I'd eat all kinds of things. I have a gourmet chef that works for me. So I'm absolutely spoiled in terms of food. And he just makes up all kinds of exotic delicacies. And then most of the time, he doesn't even tell me. So, I mean, yes, I'm very spoiled in terms of that, yes. When I'm on tour or whatever, I just go to the best restaurants that money can afford. But just to sample all kinds of... Oh, yes.
1: Do you go for the food or do you go with company for the company and the food?
3: For both. I know!
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0: Queen Diary on this day in history.
1: Hello, today is June 16th. Here are some dates from Queen history. 1977, good old-fashioned lover boy from A Day at the Races was broadcasted in Top of the Pops. 1988, Roger appeared on BBC Brainstorm show with half-minute drum solo. His heartbeat rhythm and pulse were checked before and after the workout. 1993, Brian played live on Back to the Light tour at Hammersmith Apollo, former Hammersmith Odeon, London, UK. 1998, Brian did another World VH1 acoustic set was broadcasted on TV. Brian played On My Way Up, Driven By You, Why Don't We Try Again, Only Make Believe and Tie Your Mother Down with Alternative Intro. 2014, Queen plus Adam Lambert played live at the iHeart Radio Theater, Los Angeles, USA. Promo gig shortly before the American tour. The event was broadcasted live on radio stations and some websites. It was Queen Diary by AI Voice Nate, Queen RadioNet.
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1: Queen song as well. I mean, Face It Alone, everyone has loved it. Was that something that you'd planned to do, or was it genuinely just kind of something that you decided on doing this year?
2: It's a genuine rediscovery, really, because we'd been through all these tapes before and we thought, well, anything that isn't close to finished, perhaps we should just leave. And then this time when we went through, we've been constructing the box set of the Miracle. It's like the whole Miracle sessions. And once we really started to look, there was all kinds of stuff in there which had never been heard. And this is one of them. I mean, it's actually a fragment. I'm sure if we'd worked on it to its completion at the time, it would have been longer and more involved. It would have had all sorts of different, probably turned into Bohemian Rhapsody type of thing. Who knows? But as it is, we weren't tempted to go back and play on it. I think that would have kind of spoiled the magic of it. So what you hear was all done in 1989, is it? We just mixed it nice. Our boys did a great job of kind of rescuing it. But you hear us all in the studio together. And for me even, you know, I got quite emotional when I heard it nicely presented, when they'd done a nice mix of it. And yeah, you hear Freddie singing and he's playing the piano and Deaky's there with his bass. I'm there putting in a guitar solo, probably as a bridge to the next verse, which never happened.
1: Yeah.
2: And Roger's there doing his thing, you know, hitting things, like Roger does.
1: Do you know what? It's just such a lovely, lovely track as well. And did you love the fact the fans reacted so well to it? It must have been nice for you, because also there'll be new fans that weren't around when you were releasing original material.
2: That's right, yeah. And I get a buzz. I get just the same buzz as the fans, I think. Just hearing Freddie's voice that intimately, it's quite nice that there's not much on the track. You know, it's very sparse, so there's lots of room for it to breathe, and you can hear every little kind of movement of Freddie's voice box and his mouth moving. You know, it's quite incredible to hear, and it is very emotional, I think. And the song is emotional too. It's a very kind of bear it all song. There is more on the box set. So if you get the Miracle sessions, there's at least, I think, 6 tracks which you won't have heard before.
1: Will you release them individually as well?
2: I guess so. I don't know if we would release any more singles. I don't think singles are quite what they used to be. You know, I think we'd rather probably people got into the whole sessions. And the reason I like the sessions so much is because you feel like you're a fly on the wall. You can hear us chatting and laughing and trying out things, making mistakes. I think people enjoy that. It's like I watched the Beatles thing on Netflix, you know, and I love that, just seeing all the stuff that went on. You get that kind of feeling listening to the Miracle sessions, I think. It's us in our, kind of in our prime, working together, having fun, arguing. But out of it comes some gems. You know, there was a lot of chemistry there.
1: Do you know what? With Face It Alone, only because I was preparing for this, I was reading an interview that Rami Malek had done, and he was saying that he believed that you guys should have done a Bond song. And it kind of it's like, actually, that's a good point. But this does feel like it could have been a Bond song.
2: You know, a few people have said that, yeah. It's a shame.
1: Well, it could still happen.
2: Yeah. It's odd, actually, because I know Michael Wilson very well, who's one of the archetypal, I was going to say ancient, I can't call him ancient. He's one of the original, him and Broccoli are the original producers of James Bond, and I've known him for years, but I've never really had the temerity to go up and say, why don't you give us a Bond theme? It's just never happened. It could happen.
1: I kind of feel like it should. I mean, such an iconic British band associated with such a British kind of franchise, it would make sense.
2: Well, maybe this is it. Who knows? Yeah, it does kind of sound that way, doesn't it?
1: Yeah, I definitely think it would. Talking of Rami Malek as
2: good
1: well.
2: Good title. Yeah, and Face It Alone. Good Bond title, isn't it? I will talk to Michael Wilson. I think he's coming to my launch tonight.
1: I think Michael? That's brilliant. I love it.
2: Sorry, I interrupted you.
1: That's all right. Obviously, Bohemian Rhapsody was so huge. The other thing that I uncovered was that you have spoken about potentially exploring what might happen next. Is that true? Would you consider doing another film just about the remaining members of the band?
2: We would if we'd find the right script, yeah. I mean, it actually took 12 years to get that script together. I mean, we didn't write it, but we worked with writers for a long time trying to make sure that we did Freddie justice and we didn't overblow him and we didn't bias it in any direction and that it told the truth,
1: yeah,
2: and that it was entertaining. So it took a long time and... I think we have to thank Peter Morgan for the kind of heart of the film. I don't know if you know, Peter Morgan wrote The Crown and a lot of other amazing stuff. He's an incredible writer. He had one of the first goes at writing the script and he made a breakthrough. He said, this film is about family. He said, you guys were a family and the film is about one of the family needing a break, needing to get out and flex his muscles, be on his own. He goes out there and finds he doesn't like it that much. And he comes back to the family and people are reunited. He said, that's your film. And I think, you know, we actually didn't accept his script, which is a bit scandalous, isn't it, really, Peter Morgan? We went round a lot of other routes and eventually came back to some of his ideas. But I think that's the essence of the film. We were family. Freddie was family to us. And it was hard to kind of let him go. But there was a time when it was right for him to come back.
1: Yeah.
2: So that's why the film affects you, I think, because we were kind of closer as families than any of our kind of birth families, you know.
1: I love the film. In fact, I played golf this summer with Gwilym Lee, who plays you.
2: I love Gwilym. Isn't he amazing?
1: Do you think he played you well?
2: Oh, he's stupendous. We spent some time together because he plays guitar and I want to find out how you play guitar. So we spent some time sort of swapping licks and stuff and I showed him how I do various things. What I didn't realize was all the time we were doing that, he was clocking me and my mannerisms, my voice, the whole thing. And when he'd done the takes for the film, I actually showed it to my kids. I showed him a rough cut of the film. My kids are quite big now. But they said, oh, it's really good. And the guy who plays you is really good. But obviously you did the voice, right, Dad? And I went, no, Gwilym did the voice. I mean, he fooled them. So I think he's great.
1: It's pretty impressive.
2: Yeah, they were a wonderful team. We were so lucky to have those guys.
1: Yeah.
2: They became us. And some of the stuff you see in the film, they improvised. It's not all script. A lot of it's script, again, but they got so into being us that in some of those scenes when we're arguing, they're sort of, it's happening for real.
1: Yeah. Loved it. I really did. No, we've got to discuss one other thing that happened this year, which, by the way, we were all going, what's he going to do? Is he going to be on the roof? I'm obviously talking about the Platinum Jubilee. You did open the show and you did get raised up on a platform.
2: Yeah, that's me, isn't it? That's what I do.
1: Is that in your contract now, whatever I do?
2: Seems to be.
1: I must be elevated somehow.
2: Yeah, I have to be elevated. Yeah, it was fun. I love that stuff, I must say. And I love the planning and the staging of kind of making a spectacle. And if Freddie had been around right now, I'm sure I would have been doing it for him because he should have been up there, you know. But it's enjoyable doing it for myself. And it started off, obviously, on Buckingham Palace roof for the other Jubilee, the Golden Jubilee. And it's fun just getting the ideas and putting them together because somebody has to write it, obviously. And in the case of the Golden Jubilee, I wrote that fanfare for the orchestra and the bit where the guitar comes in. And obviously, I didn't write God Save the Queen, but I wrote that arrangement for it. And then I just had to play it, which was pretty hair-raising because everybody knows what it ought to sound like, you know. But for this, I thought, well, what do people want to hear? If we're going to open the show, what's the most distinctive thing? It's got to be...
1: And then you had the Queen and Paddington tapping their saucers along.
2: Yeah, well, that was the icing on the cake, really. And I did ask for something like... I didn't ask for Paddington Bear, but I did say, look, here's a demo of what we could do. We could have the marching band, the Coldstream Guards, or whatever, you know, doing the percussion, and we can come out of that. But wouldn't it be great if we had, for instance, the Queen tapping her pencil... or something like that. So I kind of gave this idea to anyone who was interested, you know, my chaps, the BBC, the producers of the show and everything, and they went very silent. And it was like, well, you know, we'll see what we can do. Well, we have ideas too and whatever, you know, we can't tell you what we're going to do. So I'm kind of stuck with our demo of what we're going to do, but we don't know what they're going to do. It's an odd situation. Until the night before the show, they said, actually, we did get the Queen.
1: The night before, wow.
2: Yeah, but they got her to tap the spoon instead of the pencil, which I thought was great. And they got Paddington Bear. I mean, what more can you ask for?
1: It was brilliant. So I now need to know what you're going to do for the coronation, because I'm assuming you'll be elevated on some platform somewhere in London yet again.
2: I don't know. You can't. I can't assume that we'd be asked. It would be lovely if we could do something.
1: Yeah.
2: Yeah. They're very, honestly, they're very hair-raising, those experiences, because it is live. It's completely live. So if you screw it up, you would screw up in front of a billion people.
1: But you have performed to so many huge crowds like that throughout your whole career. What's the most nerve-wracking, the most terrifying of all those shows?
2: The roof of Buckingham Palace.
1: Okay.
2: Because it was a complete one-off and nobody had ever done it, and it was completely live, and I couldn't hear the orchestra very easily. They were miles away, and it was all going to be out of sync if I could hear them. So we had to devise ways of us hearing the same core time signature. I had a conductor who I couldn't see very well, and I'm on top of the roof, and anything can go wrong. I've got a wire that came up through the palace, which did go wrong, so I couldn't hear anything about half an hour before the show. It was utterly terrifying, and I'll never be the same again.
1: Oh, well.
2: But you kind of face the fear. You have to.
1: Yeah.
2: It's a life-changing experience, that stuff. Yeah, people used to say, were you afraid of falling off the roof? No. I was afraid of looking an idiot in front of a billion people.
1: Oh, you didn't. You did it brilliantly. So that's the great thing. I've got to ask you as well, because, oh, we love Adam Lambert. And so that's the great thing. I've got to ask you as well, because, oh, we love Adam Lambert and

0: someone who can engage the audience without being Freddy. You know, he doesn't have to try to sort of emulate Freddy. He just is what he is, and he's incredible. So we're so lucky to have this guy who can do all that, and you can give him anything. I can't think of another person who could do that. And you can take little pieces out of some obscure Queen album and say, you want to try this? And Adam will go, yeah, I'll try that. And it'll be great.
1: Brian, thank you so much.
0: Thank you, Jenny. Amazing.
1: So lovely to chat. And honestly, the book's brilliant. So good luck with it.
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0: Queen Live, the best of Queen concerts, now.
1: Hi, everybody. Whoa. I think we're going to have a great night tonight. So I've just come out here to bring you down. This is actually a song written for Nelson Mandela. It's about something that does affect everybody. You, me, us, everybody. That is HIV AIDS virus. This is called Say It's Not True.

0: fault.
1: Queen Diary on this day in history.
2: Hello, today is June 16th. Here are some dates from Queen history. 1977, Good Old Fashioned Lover Boy from A Day at the Races was broadcasted in Top of the Pops. 1988, Roger appeared on BBC Brainstorm Show with half-minute drum solo. His heartbeat rhythm and pulse were checked before and after the workout. 1993, Brian played live on Back to the Light Tour at Hammersmith Apollo, former Hammersmith Odeon, London, UK. 1998, Brian did another World VH1 acoustic set was broadcasted on TV. Brian played On My Way Up, Driven By You, Why Don't We Try Again, Only Make Believe and Tie Your Mother Down with Alternative Intro. 2014, Queen plus Adam Lambert played live at the iHeart Radio Theater, Los Angeles, USA. Promo gig shortly before the American tour. The event was broadcasted live on radio stations and some websites. It was Queen Diary by AI Voice Nate, Queen Radio Net.
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0: the second solo is all the way through. Guitar is like a firecracker. Imagine I don't want to say it. Sorry about this, but Brian's guitar is about to blow up.
1: Not to worry. Shout when you're ready, fellas.
2: We start now.
0: Right. Yes, now. We're ready now. Okay, here we go. Take 36.

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2: Queen live at the Hammersmith Odeon in London on the 26th of December 1979. This concert was part of a special series of concerts for the people of Cambodia, and all of them took place at the Hammersmith Odeon in London. As this was only a day or two after Christmas, depending in which world region you live in, Brian performed a special version of Silent Night in his guitar solo. The entire show was filmed and about 75 minutes are available on the bootleg market. This is certainly one of the best recordings that we have besides the official ones and is absolutely worth listening. However, it is unknown if the band have the original 24-track master tapes or not.

The Buddha didn't deny his existence, but regarded him as a deluded spirit who imagined he had created the universe.

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1: 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All together we dance and they wave bright and they are loud.

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I mean, it means I throw my cunt around the stage even more than I've done. 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

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And it was the first song we went on to record and went on to Wicked in Rock. This is I'm Not That Girl.

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Yeah, yeah. 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
1: 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Yeah, see, I think if you do that, Roger, it'll be beautiful. So it doesn't sound like everybody went to the middle eight. And then you keep on the bell. I think it's much more refined. 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